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to the sun.

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consider. When God speaks to Sarah at 90 years old and tells her she's about to give birth to a baby, she laughs. But God responds and says, is anything too hard for me? And some of y'all have situations that look like they can't be fixed. But you have to understand that when I am is in the picture, anything is possible. I need you to look at somebody and say, anything is possible. So God says, no matter what it looks like,

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1: I am.
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1: I am.
0: Say, I am.

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0: that you're looking for.
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0: Cause there's a line left in you to do for me. 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Now that you're broken, oh, I hear you. Say, how could you use me when you know this and that about me? But there's a lot left in you to do for me.
1: Okay. Some of y'all in here been waiting for your next opportunity, been waiting on some stuff to come through for you, and you was getting ready to look for your own sources. But them three words, because you waited. 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
1: Clap your hands like this.
0: It's your family member Charles Jenkins.
1: Woo! 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
0: And we don't stop. 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
1: Clap your hands like this.
0: Ladies and gentlemen, it's the Kinsmen.

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consider. When God speaks to Sarah at 90 years old and tells her she's about to give birth to a baby, she laughs. But God responds and says, is anything too hard for me? And some of y'all have situations that look like they can't be fixed. But you have to understand that when I am is in the picture, anything is possible. I need you to look at somebody and say, anything is possible. So God says, no matter what it looks like,

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1: I am.
0: Say, I.

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4: Anybody grateful for what Jesus did for you? Can you lift your hands and begin to worship the Lord in this room? If you're really grateful for his sacrifice, if you know there's no one else that could have did it for you, come on and give him praise.

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You can get it right now. How many believe? How many believe?

you help somebody next to you. And what I want you to do is say three words, and I want you to press down on his shoulders real quickly. If you want God to bless them and bless you, that sickness in your body, that financial problem, oh, you ain't got to say nothing. If you need a healing right now, when God touched my body that Wednesday night, I didn't have to wait till Thursday. He touched me right then. How many believe he can move in here?

Thank you, Jesus. Thank you, Jesus. Praise you, Lord God. We magnify you in this place. Great King and great King above all.

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1: Hallelujah. 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
4: Amen. And we're going to read from verses 14 through 16. 1 Timothy chapter 3, praise God, verses 14 through verse 16. Amen. The Bible says, "These things write I unto thee, hoping to come unto thee shortly. But if I tarry long, that thou mayest know how to behave thyself in the house of God, which is the church of the living God, the pillar and the ground of truth." And then Paul tells us in that 16th verse, he says, "Without controversy," praise God, Paul says, "great is the mystery of godliness." He says, God was manifested in the flesh. He said he was justified in the spirit. Seen of angels, preached unto the Gentiles, believed on in the world. And Paul says he was received up into glory. Somebody tell the Lord thank you.
5: Thank you, Lord.
4: Come on, tell him thank you again.
5: Thank you, Lord.
4: Amen. Without controversy. Amen. Without saying this about that or whatever it is you want to say. Without controversy, great, praise God, is the mystery of godliness.
5: Yes.
4: Amen. God himself was made flesh. The Bible says he was justified in the spirit.
5: Well,
4: yeah. Seen of angels, priests unto the Gentiles.
5: All right.
4: He was believed on in the world, and he was received up into glory. Mm-hmm. Can you tell him thank you?
5: Thank you, Lord.
4: Come on, tell him thank you again.
5: Thank you, Lord.
4: Amen. Look at the person next to you and tell him that we know enough.
6: We know enough.
4: We know enough. We know enough to lay hold on eternal salvation.
5: Yes,
4: praise God. We know enough, amen, to lay hold, amen, on our redemption through Jesus Christ. For the Bible lets us know again, praise God, in the book of 1 Corinthians chapter, praise the Lord, 13 and verse 12, the Bible says, "For now we see through a glass darkly."
5: Well,
4: yeah,
5: all
4: right. But then, face to face.
5: Mm.
4: He said, "Now I know in part." But then, somebody said, "But then."
5: But then.
4: But then shall I know even also as I am known. Amen. But right now, all we have is his word, and we know enough.
5: Mm.
4: Amen. To be saved.
5: Right.
4: We know enough to be delivered. We know enough to be set free. We know enough to be healed. We in this verse, you really search it out and dissect it. Praise God. You find in this verse, praise God, basically the New Testament. Hello?
5: Yes.
4: We find in this verse, in verse 16 of 1 Timothy 3. Amen. We basically find the New Testament here. It says that God was manifested in the flesh. Here we are celebrating the season of Christmas, and it's all about Christ, praise God, coming into the world.
5: Well,
4: he being born the only begotten of God.
5: Yes, yes.
4: Christ is the only one that can say he was born of God. Every other man was born of a man. But Jesus Christ is the only one who can truly say, "I was born from the Creator.
5: Where?
4: I was born of the I Am. Yes. I was born of the Let There Be. I was born of God.
2: Yes.
4: The Bible says, the writer says, we beheld His glory. Praise God, the only begotten of the Father. He was made flesh. Praise God, so that we may lay hold on eternal life.
2: Oh, yes.
4: Come on, somebody, tell them thank you again.
5: Yes.
4: Come on, tell them thank you again.
5: Thank you, Lord.
4: He was made flesh for you and I.
2: Yes,
4: but the scripture says it's a mystery.
2: Yes.
4: It is
2: yes.
4: a mystery. And we cannot in our own human minds contemplate God.
5: Yes.
4: It's just impossible. It would be like comparing a grain of sand to Mount Everest.
5: When?
2: Yeah.
4: God being Mount Everest and our understanding being that grain of sand.
5: Mm.
4: There's no comparison.
5: My Lord.
4: Praise God, there's no comparison.
5: That's right.
4: He said, for my way is not your way.
2: Mm-hmm.
4: And my thought is not your thought.
2: Mm-hmm.
4: So there's no way that you and I can comprehend God.
2: No.
4: All we need to do is just simply do what? Believe. Just believe what God has said.
5: Yes.
4: But one of these days, all things will be made clear.
5: Yes.
4: When we shall behold Him. For the Bible says, does not yet appear what we shall be. But when He shall appear, we shall be what? We shall be
2: like
4: Him. For we shall see Him as He is.
5: That's right.
4: So until then, we just simply walk by faith. If God said it, take hold on it and run with it.
5: That's right.
4: Don't doubt God's word. Don't try to figure out God's word. Don't rely on what man has to say, but just truly hope and trust in what God has said.
5: That's right.
4: Because God knows exactly what He's talking about.
5: Oh,
4: the Bible says He is the Alpha. He is the Omega.
5: That's right.
4: For our God is the beginning and our God is the end.
5: Yes.
4: God know I will never know. God see way farther than I will ever see.
5: That's right.
4: Even the Bible tells us about God that He know our thought afar off.
5: Yes.
4: Isn't that an awesome God?
5: Awesome.
4: Before I can think about it, God already know what I'm going to think about before I think about it.
5: Well,
4: He know our thought afar off.
5: That's right.
4: And the Bible says He also knows my down sitting and my uprising.
5: That's right.
4: God knows exactly where I'm going to be tomorrow if you let me see it.
5: That's right.
4: He knows where I'm going to go. He knows all of that.
5: Yeah, He does.
4: He's the Alpha and the Omega. Yeah. Listen, He is just God.
5: That's right.
4: He is simply just God.
5: That's right.
4: So men need to stop trying to figure out God. Just trust God.
5: That's right.
4: Stop worrying about it. Stop trying to figure Him out. You will never figure God out. You'll never understand God with your minute mind. You'll never understand God. Just trust. Just believe who He is.
5: Right.
4: Better thank you somebody. God was made flesh through the personage of Jesus Christ.
5: That's right.
4: When you think about the Lamb of God, He's also called the Shepherd.
5: That's right.
4: Think about that.
5: Mm-hmm.
4: That the Lamb is also called the Shepherd.
5: Well,
4: isn't that a wonder?
5: That's right.
4: He's the Shepherd, and he's also the Lamb.
2: That's it.
4: He's the Lion of Judah. He's also considered King. Think about it. The Lamb is the Shepherd. The Lamb is the Lion of Judah. The Lamb is also the King.
5: Where?
4: It's the mystery.
5: Yeah.
4: Think about it.
2: Yeah.
4: The one that made you. The one that made me.
5: Where?
4: Gave His life.
2: Mm-hmm. Yeah.
4: Gave His life.
5: Yes.
4: The one that said, let there be fowls of the air. Let there be hills and valleys. Let there be rivers and oceans. The one that said, let there be, and it was, came and made us.
5: That's right. That's right.
4: He made us. And He made us, and then He thought so much of us, He came down and put on flesh and died.
5: Oh my God.
4: Not only did He die, praise God, but He rose again, praise God, on that third day for you and for me.
5: That's right.
4: Can we really contemplate that in your mind?
5: That's right.
4: Can how God did all of that and is yet doing all of that for you and I? It's a mystery.
5: Yeah.
4: It's not nothing wanting to

0: wives and his wife, amen, get all the animals together and build this great thing called an ark and put all the animals in it. And they all, they all survived. And here we got all the animals in the world. And one man saved all of the animals in the world. And we see them. How could that be? Still wondering about that.
1: My God.
0: It's just God.
1: That's right.
0: How could thousands of people, praise God, walk through a vast ocean called the Red Sea?
2: All right.
0: And then not drown?
1: My God.
0: How could that be? Still trying to figure it out. You'll never figure it out. Don't stop trying to figure it out. God, listen, if God said the Red Sea departed, it departed.
1: That's right.
0: And the folk walked through on dry land.
1: Yeah.
0: That must have been an awesome sight.
1: Thank you.
0: All them thousands of folk walking through the midst of the sea, kicking up dust. Hallelujah. Yeah. Glory to God. Glory to God. I said, glory to God. It's a mystery, but just believe.
1: That's right.
0: Come on, say, just believe, somebody.
1: Believe.
0: Come on, say, just believe.
1: Just
0: come on, say, just believe.
1: Just believe.
0: Stop trying to figure out God and just believe God. If God said it, just sit and believe it. Amen. If you believe God, you shall be set free. If you believe God,
1: right,
0: you're going to be saved. If you believe God, praise God, you're going to be, praise God, you're going to be delivered.
2: Glory to God.
0: People are wondering, they're even wondering about Christ himself. They ask the question, well, we don't know anything about his life from 12 years old to 30 years old. What happened in those days? Not you worry about that. Not you worry about that. If you didn't know, what would you do with it?
1: My Lord.
2: All right, come on.
0: What would you do with it?
1: Mm.
0: What was Christ when he was 16? What was Christ when he was 20? What was Christ when he was 26? Don't worry about all of that. He came to save our souls.
1: That's
0: he
1: right.
0: came to save us.
2: Yeah.
0: He came to deliver. Even the Bible says about Christ over there in the book of John, praise God, John chapter 21, the Bible says, if everything that he did, if everything that he did was written down,
2: yes, sir.
0: The writer says in John 21, there would not be enough books to hold all of the things that he did. So stop worrying about all the things he's done. Just worry about he came to die.
1: Yes.
0: He did that.
2: Yes.
0: He did rise from the grave. And now he's on the right hand of the Father there to make intercession for the saints of God.
1: Right.
0: We know just enough.
2: Yes, sir.
0: Hello, somebody.
1: Yes, Lord.
0: We know just enough.
1: Just enough.
0: To believe.
2: Yes.
0: I said, we know just enough, praise God, to believe.
1: Yes,
0: and one preacher said, there's too much evidence not to believe.
1: Oh, God. Well,
0: hello, somebody.
1: Well,
0: there's just too much evidence not to believe.
2: That's right.
0: So don't wonder about it. Don't marvel about it. Just sit and believe, praise God, the word of God. Tell him thank you again.
1: Thank you.
0: Come on, tell him thank you again.
1: Thank you, Lord.
0: Hallelujah. He's worthy to be praised. It is a mystery. But don't worry about that. You just trust, put your confidence and put your hope in God.
1: That's right.
0: And the Bible says about the natural man that the natural man cannot receive the things of God. Because the Bible says they are what? Spiritually discerned. That's why man doubting because he has a natural mind. He has a mind of man. When you put on the mind of God, amen, you're not worried about how this goes and how that goes. Praise God. When Job was in his trials and tribulations, Job questioned some things. He questioned, why am I going through this? Why am I doing this and why am I doing that?
3: 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Also, check us out at St. Andrew Church of God in Christ, Gulfport, on Facebook. Well, God bless you and God keep you. Hope to see you right here on the next time. Be blessed and have a great day.

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Somebody here today may have kidney problems. God is able. 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God is able, church. But you see, got to be some rain in your life. 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

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Yeah. 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

Lady.

0: more than 10 years ago. Dr. Clark and Twinkie and I were in Little Rock, Arkansas with Bishop L.T. Walker. Early one morning, I got a call. I was in Atlanta preaching for Reverend Jasper Williams, and Gloria called me. She said, "Sit down." I said, "I'm going to preach right now. I'm on my way out the door." She said, "Sit down." I sat down, and my wife told me, we were living in New Orleans at the time, four of our members had been killed in a wreck. I got angry with the Lord because I thought they were my best members. I had some others I thought he should have took. Y'all don't like the truth. These were some good members, Brother Sheard. I mean, solid people. I'm not talking about the tithe. I'm just talking about sweet, solid people. No hell-raising saints. And I couldn't understand, why would you take those four people at once? I put three people in one grave. I was upset with the Lord because I said, "You took my members." And he said, "Clean, they're not yours, they're mine." I said, "Well, why did you take them?" He said, "I took them because they were ready. And I'm giving those others a chance to get right." So I called Twinkie. Her and Dr. Clark were over at Bishop Walker's house. I said, "Twinkie, I wrote these words. See what you can do with this. Accept.
1: Accept.
0: What God allows.
1: What God allows.
0: You're better off anyway.
1: You're better.

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4: I'd like to say I'm so grateful just to be a part of this great event. And I'm reminded of the man called Legion. He was called Legion because there were many devils. And he was sitting beside Jesus when the disciples returned. But he was a different man because he was clothed and in his right mind. And because he was excited about being clothed and in his right mind, he asked the Lord, said, "Can I follow you?" And Jesus said to him, "No, don't follow me, but just go into the city." Oh, somebody ought to go tonight. Just go into the city and tell them about the great things that I've done for you and had compassion on you. I wonder, have God done anything great for you? If he's done something

oftentimes we get so caught up in what we're going through until we start complaining, Lord, why me? Why me? Why me? What you need to do, one day out of your busy schedule, take the time out. Visit a hospital, MD Anderson. Walk up and down those corridors, and I guarantee you, you'll come back saying, I won't complain. Give him some love as he comes.

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1: Jesus, Jesus, Jesus.
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Come on, everybody. Anybody from North Carolina? Anybody from Georgia and Florida and South Carolina? 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Just 'cause you in L.A. 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

tonight. 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And I'm thinking about now just how it were after Jesus died, came out of that body and went down in hell. Can I get a witness here tonight? Seems like I can see him in my mind. 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Can I get a witness here tonight? He began to whoop that old devil and take the key from that rascal. Can I get a witness here tonight? All of the prophets have been dead a long time. They was in Abraham's bosom. But you know what they done? No doubt they were standing on the banks of hell, looking down at Jesus.

0: Yollara ötelim, thank
1: you. The Bible says that we all have sinned and come short of the glory of God. All of us have made a mistake. Do anybody out there know what I'm talking about? Or maybe you just came here saved. Maybe you was born saved, sanctified, and filled, but I didn't come here like that. But how many of y'all know that the Lord can fix it?

Yes, I'll met her again. And there's somebody here right now, you're under the sound of my

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1: 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Somebody remember this one. Can I get a witness? Do I have anybody that really remember this song? Huh? Yeah. 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
3: Can you hear me?
4: Amen. Good morning or good afternoon to everyone. You are now tuning into Anchored in Christ with myself, Amber, and my brother in Christ, Carlton. Carlton, how are you doing on this beautiful Saturday?
5: Ooh, doing good, doing good.
4: That is so amazing. I'm so glad to hear it. We're going to open up with a word of prayer. Dear Heavenly Father, Lord, we thank you for your grace and your mercy that renews each and every day. Lord, yes, we thank you for waking us up this morning and allowing us to see another day, giving us breath in our lungs. And Lord, we just pray that whoever is listening, that these lessons and that these topics touch them, Lord, and that they grasp something from it, Lord. And we just pray that, you know, if anybody is out there that isn't saved, I pray that they get saved, Lord, and get to know you as their yes. Lord and Savior, and know the love of Jesus Christ. In Jesus' name I pray, amen.
5: Amen.
4: Amen. So today we're going to be doing a continuation of what we did last time on compassion. We're doing a part two. Because, you know, it was just so good. And, you know, people should know about the compassion of our Lord and Savior. And, you know, also how we can apply it as well as Christians. To give a brief synopsis of what we talked about. We talked about the parable of the Good Samaritan, which was in Luke 10, verse 30 through 37, if you want to read that. And you know, we were in Ephesians, Colossians, and First Peter. And I know brother Carlton here had some good stuff he didn't get to. So
5: I kind of want to touch on the prodigal son and how his father showed compassion even when the I mean it's just so simple in the body of Christ. We need to show and look at the entire picture, not just narrow, because
4: right.
5: You know, so many of us now, so many people that are out there now looking at people, it's like the version of the eldest son that stayed and didn't leave, and he felt left out. If those that know the story of the prodigal son, he got impatient, wanted his inheritance right then and there, and he ended up making a lot of mistakes like everybody does
4: right.
5: when they get a big lump sum of money, which, I love how the Lord says we are in need of patience. Because he knows exactly his time is best. And sometimes we just can't handle if we get all of it right then and there.
4: Right.
5: As this young brother found out. But the fact of the matter is, he learned his lesson to the point where, I mean, he was eating with the pigs.
4: Right, yep.
5: And he just, you know, got out of his pride, out of himself. He's like, look, I'm going home. Mm-hmm. And when he went home, the older brother was like, I've been here all this time. I'm skipping a little bit, but the father ended up killing the fatty calf and everything else just to say that, you know, his son came back because he was dead. What he was doing in the spiritual sense is he was dead, going out, living in the world and everything else. But when he came to his senses, the Lord allowed him to come to his senses and come back. That phrase is so profound for every father that wants to see their kids and just, if they make a mistake, just come on home, is that, look, he was dead, but now he came back. He's alive. Just the fact that so many of in this day and age, and I know, sorry, I'm not going to take up so much time.
4: No, you're okay.
5: But just the stuff he had to go through just to learn that lesson itself. And again, because he killed the fatty calf for his brother, the eldest that stayed the entire time, just followed the rules and everything else, was like, why didn't you do this for me? I didn't hang out with my friends and so forth and so on. And how the father I just love. If I had this, these examples back in the day.
4: Oh, yeah.
5: The father was like, you know, yeah, you've been with me. All that I have is here for you. But it's like that was his reward because he was faithful in that. But the fact it was more important for his brother. Just imagine to have all that but still lose your brother at the end.
4: Right.
5: But now it's like he's alive. He came back into God's good graces and his understanding is now better.
4: Correct.
5: So he came back a better man. That's why he's such alive on that. That's why I said with Romans 12 and 15, rejoice with those who rejoice and weep with those that weep. Because at the time when his son left, I'm sure that father was weeping like, look, this is not your time. You don't know what you're getting into. And I'm pretty sure, like most parents do, look, you don't, it's not your time to go out there yet. You don't know what you're getting into.
4: Right.
5: And so he was weeping during that time. But when he came back, it was like a tree of life. No one's in there. It's like, my son's okay and everything else. He finally came to a sense, I just thank God for this. So he was rejoicing. And again, the one that stayed didn't rejoice at that time. But I just thank God just for that story, because that's so prevalent in today.
4: Yes, definitely. So. And, you know, that reminds me of, you know, we're like little kids in the sight of the Lord. And so, you know, how when we get something, mm-hmm. when little kids get too much, they don't know how to handle it. So you got to give them bits and pieces at a time. So
5: almost like these little devices that we keep carrying all day long to feed us little information that mm-hmm. is not even wrong, but we think we know it all, and we just go at it like we can take it.
4: And you know, that's just how the Lord looks at us sometimes. Like, he can't give, you know, because he knows us better than we know ourselves, obviously, because he created us.
5: Yes.
4: We can't get everything at one time. And then another point I wanted to make was the Lord isn't going to keep us from making mistakes. Sometimes we have to learn the hard way, but he will be there with us in it. Like the three Hebrew boys, you know, when they were in the cast into the fiery furnace, he was in there with them, you know, and, you know, they weren't burned or anything like that. But whenever we go through stuff, sometimes the Lord, there's a bigger testimony in what we go through. And so the Lord isn't going to keep us from going through that, but he's going to be there with us in it. So, you know, we got to keep that in mind. And also, that kind of brings me to this verse that I have here. 1 John 3:16-17. Hereby perceive we the love of God, because he laid down his life for us, and we ought to lay down our lives for the brethren. But whoso hath the world's good, and seeth his brother have need, and shutteth up his bowels of compassion for him, how dwelleth the love of God in him? So,
5: ooh, that's a deep one.
4: That's
5: deep.
4: So what that means is, you know, you see that your brother or sister in Christ is in need of something. Show compassion on them. Help them out. Because if you see that they're in need, but you don't do anything, how can you say you have the love of God in you? There is a commandment.
5: It is.
4: There's a commandment in there that says to help, you know, your brethren.
5: I mean, he that
4: hated, show compassion.
5: He that hated his brother doesn't have the love of God in him.
4: Yep.
5: It says that as well.
4: Mm-hmm. Most definitely.
5: That's why it's so important just to, you know, when you see somebody in need, put yourself in that position. I know it's hard, but put yourself in that position. You wouldn't want to be in that position.
4: Correct.
5: It's your chance to help out.
4: Right.
5: That's your test. I mean, saying a little bit of testimony of what's going on with me this week. I saw somebody today that needed some help. Mm-hmm. I offered it.
4: Yeah.
5: But I know he's going to get on his feet and get better. Mm-hmm. But I mean, again, the Lord's letting him go through a few mistakes at this time. But having the compassion to say, hey, maybe you need to stop this. Maybe you need to think of a different route.
4: Right.
5: I'm just hoping and praying that will change.
4: Right.
5: But it shows God's so. Man, his compassion, his grace, his mercy on us all. Because, I mean, you can't show true compassion holding any type of unforgiveness, any type of prejudgment on someone.
4: Yeah. So,
5: but I just thank God for real. Showing true compassion is so much healthy on not only you, but just you don't know if you're saving that person inadvertently.
4: Right.
5: Saving that person from doing, like, suicide.
4: Mm-hmm. Yes.
5: Or just giving up. Because, again, showing that love of Christ, showing it through you, that's a form of witness that can bring that soul to be saved.
4: Yes, because you never know. Your words of compassion might be what that person needed to stay here. And, you know, anyway, we're not going to get into that. I was going to say, because it's a deeper subject of, you know, showing compassion and helping, but also having that discernment.
5: Yes.
4: Of knowing, like, I've helped this person before, but they keep relapsing. there's a difference between, you know, showing compassion and helping and then also being an enabler. So that's why I said I'm not going to get into it, because it there's a whole thing about discernment. You know, maybe we'll touch on discernment later on down the road. I have here Psalms 86:15. But thou, O Lord, art a God full of compassion and gracious, long suffering, and plenteous in mercy and truth. Are we, you know, because sometimes it's good to know that the Lord is so compassionate, because me personally, sometimes, you know, whenever I sin, I feel like God is mad at me. And if I, you know, ask for something, God won't help me or give it to me because I sinned and he's mad at me. But we gotta remember, when you repent for your sins, he forgets. As you say, Lord, please forgive me for my sins and transgressions, he forgets. That is cast far away from him.
5: East from the west.
4: Yes, as far as the east is from the west, it is cast away. He doesn't remember. And, you know, we just got to remember, just ask for forgiveness and don't condemn yourselves. There's no condemnation.
5: In the body of Christ.
4: In the body of Christ. We got to remember that. Remember that the Lord, he loves us and he is so compassionate to us. And he's not, we kind of got to step outside of our carnal mind, because whenever we can't think about it like us. Like, yeah, we forgive you, but we still remember and have, you know, have a little bit of feelings. Like, ooh. No, the Lord is so compassionate towards us and so gracious and merciful. Like, we can't fathom, we can't.

0: oh my goodness, that's what I know. I'm hoping for the Lord on this. I'm praying for deliverance each and every day. I know a lot of people are as well. It's just forgetting. I forgive you, I forget. It's a clean slate. Doing forgiveness and showing compassion, you cannot. Ooh, yes. I just had it. Lord, thank you, Jesus. When you forgive someone, it alleviates, it removes your right to be angry, mad, frustrated with that person. You let it go. Let God handle it. But the fact you show compassion, that's enough. True compassion. That's enough.
1: Yes. And, you know, I feel like there's somebody out there that is like, how can the Lord love me after I've done all of this and that? Remember, I'm going to tell you something. When the Lord died on the cross for our sins, he died on the cross for everyone's sins. My sin, your mother's, your father's, your uncle's, your sister, your brother, your grandparents, everybody. And he knows, he knew and he knows exactly what sins you were going to commit. He knew the day, the time, the month, the year, the seasons it was going to be. You know,
0: everything.
1: He knows what sins you're going to commit three winters from now if he doesn't come before then. He knows what sins you're going to commit in tomorrow, in the next hour. Somebody's going to make you mad while you're driving. He's going to know the thought that's going to come across your mind, you saying something that's not too nice.
0: Mm-hmm.
1: He knows that. So he loves because we just can't understand his compassion. That's how he can love somebody like us.
0: I mean, there is no greater love than laying your life down for someone.
1: Exactly.
0: So,
1: and having all the power in the universe to be able to come down from the cross, strike everyone down that falsely accused him, but no, he stayed up there and suffered.
0: 12 legions of angels were ready.
1: And bled. He bled. He suffered. He got lashed for our sins. He carried his cross for us. Had the crown of thorns pressed down on his head. The compassion of our Lord is just something we cannot fathom. And if you're just now tuning in, it is Anchored in Christ with myself, Amber, and my brother in Christ, Carlton. We have our show here every first and third Saturday from 12 to 12:30. 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And we also invite you to come in and worship with us on Sunday. From Sunday school starts at 10, worship service at 11:15, or on Bible study on Wednesdays at 7 p.m. We are located on the Mississippi Gulf Coast, 336 Rodenburg Avenue, Biloxi, Mississippi, 39531. And we just would love for you to come and worship with us. We get some really good word here. We would just love for you guys to come and worship. I'm going to read this verse that I have here. It's Psalm 111 and 4. He hath made his wonderful works to be remembered. The Lord is gracious and full of compassion. The book of Psalms has really good stuff in there. It's just so amazing, you know.
0: Yeah, it is. It's,
1: to know.
0: Yeah, it's so amazing. I mean, it emphasizes 1 Corinthians 13 and 2. I know we've read this several times, but I just want to drill it home. Because it's just used as a warning. And though I have the gift of prophecy and understand all mysteries and all knowledge and

0: though I have all faith, so that I could remove mountains, and have not charity, I am nothing.
1: Yes.
0: So, I mean, Jesus showed us love.
1: Right.
0: And all power.
1: Right. And charity in that verse means love. Charity means love in the Bible. But yes, you know, you'll be kind of surprised how important compassion, love, patience, kindness is, how much it occurs in the Bible and how important it is in our walk with Christ. You know, because it kind of goes in hand in hand with that verse that says, forgive so that you may be forgiven. So if you want the Lord to show compassion on you, show compassion on other people. You know, how can you be so hard on other people but expect the Lord to, be easy on us? You know, we're not any better than anybody.
0: Not at all. Because, I mean, he showed, in Matthew 9 and 36, when he saw the multitude, this is when they were walking with Jesus. Everybody knows the story. But when he saw the multitude, he was moved with compassion because they were weary and scattered, like sheep having no shepherd. Mm. Now, they're with the shepherd. And how the verse says, he is my shepherd, I shall not want. The Lord took compassion on all those thousands that were following him to different places and said, look, they get to go. Instead of turning them away, let me feed them.
1: Yep.
0: And they only had, how many loaves and fishes?
1: Oh, gosh. I think it was like 5 loaves, 2 fish.
0: Mm-hmm. And, just made multitudes of food just to feed them.
1: And then still had some leftovers.
0: Leftover.
1: 5 full baskets, I think it was. That's just so amazing. I have here 1 Peter 3:8. Finally, be ye all of one mind, having compassion one of another. Love as brethren, be pitiful, be courteous. Love one another as brethren.
0: Now that's something.
1: You know, because you love your siblings. And to me, that also speaks on a deeper level. A deeper level of, from what I've heard with people that have siblings, I don't have a sibling, I'm an only child, but from what I've heard with people that have siblings is, even though you may fight with your sibling and sometimes be like, oh, I wish I was an only child, let somebody mess with your brother or sister. You about to bust fisticuffs, you're mad at them. They came in your room after you told them repeatedly to get out. But then you have some self-reflecting time and realize that was kind of mean. Hey, you want to come play video games with me? Hey, you want to come shopping with me? Hey, let's go get something to eat. To me, what that means, like, yes, you're mad at them in that moment, but you still love them and you'll eventually come around. So to me, that also means with other people, love one another as brethren. Even if they make you mad, they did something wrong to you, have compassion. Ask the Lord for forgiveness if you've had some thoughts or said some things that you shouldn't have. And then also, if you said some things you shouldn't have to that person, ask them for their forgiveness and apologize to them and continue to love them. Don't hold a grudge on them, because we are brothers and sisters in Christ.
0: Yes.
1: You know, definitely. when we're saved, let me clarify that. When you're saved and somebody else is saved, you are brothers and sisters in Christ. We're not brothers and sisters in Christ with people that are not saved. But
0: we would like you.
1: Right. We would love for you to join the family. Please, please do. If you are not saved, please accept the Lord Jesus as your Savior so we can be a family, love one another.
0: It's in your best interest.
1: Right. No, for real. It's really in your best interest to do that. Because there's a peace of God and understanding and love that just surpasses anything in this earth that you could even think about. Love one another as brethren. Help each other. Show compassion. Don't hold grudges.
0: Mm-mm. I mean, to those that don't understand love, I know we're going to get closely and deeper into it, it's more than any type of physical.
1: Right.
0: So we're going to touch on that because showing compassion, cool, but I don't, you are not by anybody to ask them, say, hey, or using this line, look, honey, I'm going to show you some love and doing it in the wrong sense.
1: Mm-hmm.
0: Binding you in the name of Jesus.
1: Right.
0: That's not it.
1: Mm-hmm.
0: You know, I'm just letting you know flat out. But Ezekiel 16:5, no, I pity you to do any of these things for you to have compassion on you, but you were thrown out into the open field when you were born.
1: Mm.
0: That is, and the way reason why I say this scripture is because of those that feel like they've been written off,
1: mm-hmm.
0: and they feel like no one cares or has not showed compassion to you, but you've been in the same situation, so forth and so on. Again, we're praying for you. We're praying for you to get out of the mess. We're praying for you to get out of wherever you're in. The Lord will provide. Don't give up. But at the same time, we are definitely praying for you to be out, whoever you are that's listening to this podcast today.
1: Yes.
0: For those that, continuing, like Galatians 6:9, dealing with us being brothers and sisters in the Lord, let us not grow weary while doing good, for in due season we shall reap if we do not lose heart. I know, you know, speaking with somebody that had a sibling,
1: mm-hmm.
0: and I do miss, now that unfortunately she is gone, but she is still alive.
1: Yes.
0: And at the same time, I miss those fights that we did have.
1: Right.
0: It was a way of showing brother and sisterly love. And at the same time, I know that if I could go back in time and hug a little more and you know, talk like, hey, I got your back, and be more of a team during that time, I'm pretty sure, again, she's be around today, but I know she's in a happy and a better place. So.
1: Yes. Yes, yes, yes. And that also reminds me, Lamentations. Did you read Lamentations 3:22?
0: Ooh, sister, you were going straight to it.
1: I'm going to read 21 first. This I recall to my mind, therefore have I hope. 22. This is Lamentations 3.
0: Mm-hmm.
1: It is of the Lord's mercies that we are not consumed, because his compassions fail not. That'll bring you to tears. just thinking about that. His compassions fail not. Again, the Lord is not like us, where mm-hmm. Some of us have conditional love.
0: Mm,
1: the Lord has unconditional love. So his compassions fail not. Sometimes with us, you know, as the old folks say, you run out. Sometimes people will run out with you. And you'll be like, you know what? I'm not showing them any more compassion. I'm done. I'm fed up.
0: They
1: don't know how to act right. How many times have we not acted right with the Lord, but his compassion still failed not with us?
0: Ooh. Ooh, that's good. That's good.
1: Like, we
0: man, just if the Lord, I'm glad his thoughts are not like our thoughts.
1: Yes.
0: Anything, because, mm-hmm. There's probably so many times he'd be like, hey, I'm tired of you doing the same thing that I took you out of several times.
1: Right.
0: I'm just glad.
1: And you keep going back.
0: Love his mercies.
1: How many times have we said, Lord, I'm going to stop doing this, and you still go back to the same sin?
0: Mm. I think that was with the children of Israel for 40 years type thing. Ooh.
1: Yep. That right there, that one right there, like that just shows.
0: And he still showed compassion.
1: When you ever get a chance, read the latter part of Genesis and Exodus, because that right there shows the compassion of the Lord. The Israelites, he brought them out of Egypt, out of slavery, out of bondage, and they would complain. They still would worship false gods. They still would disobey. Mm-hmm. But the Lord still showed compassion on them and kept them and guided them to the promised land. That right there alone should show you that the Lord is so compassionate. Because if it were us, if it was me, actually, I would have been stopped. The second or third offense, I would have stopped and be like, you know what? Y'all are going back. I'm going to put y'all back to where y'all came from because y'all aren't grateful. But thankfully, the Lord is not like us, you know, and we should really take note with that.
0: Yeah, like that scripture in Micah 7:19, he will again have compassion on us and will subdue our iniquities. Mm-hmm. He will cast all our sins into the depths of the sea. Because,
1: yes.
0: I mean, man, we are spiritual beings having a physical experience. We're not going to be perfect. But at the same time, we do some dumb things.
1: We definitely do.
0: But, oh, man, I love his gracious mercies. And,
1: yes.
0: Oh, man.
1: And his compassion.
0: Passion, for real.
1: Again, thank you guys so much for tuning in for Anchored in Christ. Please tune in next time as we dive into other topics. And we pray that you just get this good word and get some good understanding. We love you. The Lord loves you. If you're not saved, please give your life to the Lord. He wants you to come home. And Jesus loves you. Have a great day and be blessed.

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0: 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You'll experience the anointed and powerful teachings of Pastor George Dix, Jr. We believe your life will be forever changed and you will soar into the next dimension God has for you. My husband, Pastor George Dix, Jr., and I, along with the partners of Passage Family Church, encourage you to fly high. I'm Lady Michelle Dix.
1: And make this faith confession with me. Now, I want you to say this like you mean it, because I believe what you confess out of your mouth, if you believe it, will have a great effect on the quality of your life moving forward, particularly when it and if it is rooted in the Word of God. So say this with me. I hear the Word. I believe the Word. I receive the Word. I will never be the same again. I am forever changed by the Word. Amen. I am forever changed by the Word. Now, I want you, if you will, to join me in the very first book, in fact, the very first verse of the Bible. It is Genesis chapter 1. I'm going to read verses 1 through verse 3. Genesis chapter 1, verses 1 through 3. Listen closely, if you will, to this passage. It reads as follows. In the beginning, God created the heaven and the earth. In the beginning, God created the heaven and the earth was without form and void, and darkness was upon the face of the deep. And the Spirit of God moved upon the face of the waters. And here it is now, verse 3. I want to close with this. I want you to hear this closely. And God said, please hear that. And God said, let there be light. Amen. Father, we thank you today. Hallelujah. My topic is, if God said it, you may be seated. Hallelujah. If God said it, if God said it, hallelujah. I want to open tonight, open with a question. And I did say dialogue because I want there to be some interaction. I want to engage you tonight. In fact, I'm going to ask you to type something in the box in just a moment or to declare it out of your mouth. So I want to open our dialogue tonight with a question. And here is that question. What comes to mind when you hear the clause, God said it? What comes to mind? What comes to mind when you hear the clause, God said it? What I'm asking you is, how would you finish the statement, God said it? Or if God said it? How would you finish that statement? If God said it, what? Now, in one form or another, some of you may have typed or said, if God said it, I believe it. Some of you may have said, if God said it, that settles it. Some of you may have written or typed in, if God said it, that's all that matters. Some may have said, if God said it, that's the end of it, if God said it. If God said it, that's all I need to know. Maybe that's what you said. If God said it, that's all I need to know. If God said it, maybe you wrote, it's already done. If God spoke it, maybe you said, it's already done. If God said it, some of you may have written or said, you can bank on it. If God said it, you may have said, by faith, I can say it too. By faith. I really hope that no matter what you wrote, that some of you typed, if God said it, I'm going to obey it. If God said it, I'm going to obey it. Now, with that thought in mind, if your reply speaks favorably of God, and I'm just assuming that whatever you wrote speaks favorably of God, but if your reply indeed did or does speak favorably of God, then beginning today, this is an admonishment, an encouragement to you today. If what you said speaks favorably of God, then beginning today, I strongly encourage you to hold yourself personally accountable and start living by what you just said. You said it. You wrote it. Now, I'm just encouraging you to hold yourself personally accountable to what you just said. Not only that, I also seriously encourage you to ask your accountability partners, those people in your life who are saved, who love you, who have respect for you, who will only want to help you, and who you've given the right to speak into your life or to call it like it is and just tell you like it is. That's what an accountability partner is. I want you to ask your accountability partners to also hold you accountable to what you just confessed out of your mouth. If you said, if God said it, I believe it. If God said it, that settles it. If God said it, that's the end of it. I just want you to ask, I want you not only to hold yourself accountable, I'm asking you. And you know, this is going to be a rather brief word tonight, but I want this to really get into your spirit so that you'll get the nugget of truth that I'm trying to convey to you tonight, the importance of recognizing who said it and how it is we should respond to it because of who said it. This year, our theme is speak it, expect it, experience it. Speak it, expect it, experience it. So if you say it, if you sing it, if you preach it, then there needs to be some fruit. There needs to be some evidence behind what you testify that you believe. Oh my goodness, I want to say that again. If you say it, if you sing it, if you preach it, then there needs to be some fruit. There needs to be some evidence behind what you testify of that you believe. In Matthew chapter 5, verse 13 through 16, listen to what Jesus says as recorded here in this Gospel of Matthew. He said, "You are the salt of the earth, but if the salt have lost his savor, wherewith shall it be salted? It is thenceforth good for nothing but to be cast out and to be trodden under the foot of men." Jesus went on to say, "Ye are the light of the world," not just the salt of the earth, but the light of the world. "A city that is set on an hill cannot be hid. Neither do men light a candle and put it under a bushel, but on a candlestick, and it giveth light unto all that are in the house." The final verse there in this text, Jesus says, "Let your light so shine before men that they may see your good works and glorify your Father which is in heaven." Now, you just said something a moment ago as it relates to what you believe or what you would say after the clause, "If God said it." Jesus says, "Then let your light shine." If you believe what you just wrote, if you believe what you just said, I'm encouraging you to start deliberately letting your light shine. The light casting from your life should be proclaiming and testifying to your faith, testifying to your faith in the Almighty Living God. With all due respect, it is simply getting too late in the evening for us Holy Ghost-filled church folk to continually speak about our faith in God while the world is struggling to see consistent evidence. It's got to be more than talk. The world needs to see. Your brothers and your sisters need to see the evidence of what we say we believe. If we say God said it and I believe it, then how I live ought to reflect it. If we call him Jehovah Jireh, then we need to show evidence that we trust him as our source. If we call him Jehovah Jireh, then we need to show evidence that we trust him as our source. If we call him Jehovah Shalom, then we need to stop complaining and worrying and begin to rest in him. Why? Because he's the God of peace. If he's Jehovah Jireh, he's the Lord that provides. If he's Jehovah Shalom, then he's the Lord of peace. And if he is what he says he is, and if God said it and we believe it, if God said it and we declare that you can take it to the bank, then our complaints and our worrying ought to stop, and we ought to begin to rest in what we say, what we believe, because why? He said it. If we call him worthy, then our praise and our worship ought to be a natural extension of our life's expression. In other words, day in and day out, daily, consistently, we ought to be reflecting in our worship what we say, that God is indeed worthy. It ought to be an aspect of our daily life. If we proudly call him the Almighty Sovereign God. See, I don't know what you wrote, but if God says something about himself, or if God said it and then you have something to say behind it, then it ought to be reflect what you said ought to be reflected in how you live. If we proudly call him the Almighty God, then we need to be telling our issues and our mountains more about our God and not pitifully telling our God so much about our issues or our mountains. Our conversation should not be so much on what we're going through as much as the God who's promised that he'll never leave us, nor will he forsake us. In Mark chapter 11, 22 and 24, Jesus actually underscores the importance of not talking so much about your mountains, but rather talking about your God. Talking to your mountains about your God, rather than talking to your God so much about your mountains. Here it is. Jesus says it this way in Mark chapter 11, verse 22. He said, have faith in God. Have faith in God, for he said, verily or surely I say unto you that whosoever shall say unto this mountain. Now, you got some mountains in your life. It may be on your job, maybe at your church, maybe with your marriage, with your finances, with your health, maybe with your children, maybe a legal matter. It may be a health, whatever situation it is that you're going through, whatever circumstance you're in the midst of right now. Jesus said, whosoever shall say unto this mountain, speak to that mountain, whosoever shall say unto this mountain, be thou removed. And be thou cast into the sea, and shall not doubt in his heart, but shall believe that those things which he saith shall come to pass, he shall have whatsoever he say. You got to believe that it's going to come to pass. You got to believe that you shall receive. Jesus said, have faith in God, and then speak to your mountain. If God said it, and that's the Son of the living God, then we ought to declare, follow, obey what he said, and declare it out of our own mouths. He said, and you shall have whatsoever you say. Mark chapter 9, verse 23, Jesus also said that if thou canst believe, if you can just believe it, he said, all things are possible to him that believe. But you got to believe what God said. You got to believe, we must believe the word of God, not just anything. But he said, if you can believe, making reference to placing your faith in the Almighty God, placing your faith in the finished work of Jesus Christ. In Hebrews chapter 11, verse 6, the Apostle Paul writes, but without faith it is impossible to please God, for he that cometh to God must believe that he is. Must believe that he is, and that he is a rewarder of them that diligently seek him. So when you got to believe that he is, that means you must believe that he exists. And you have to believe that he is who he says he is. Two things there. If you're going to believe that he is, you got to believe that he is, that he exists, that is, and that he is who he says he is. Because if you do that, then the Bible says that he shows up into your situation. He is a rewarder of them that diligently seek him. See, believing that God is important, but believing that God is not the same as believing in God. I want you to hear that. Believing that God is one thing. Believing in God is another thing. See, one has to do with believing in, the other has to do with believing that. People might believe that there is a God, but have they placed their faith in the word of God? In 2 Timothy chapter 1, verse 12, the Apostle Paul writes to Timothy, and he says these words, for I know whom I have believed. For I know whom I have believed. Are you at that point in your life? Rain, shine, snow, or sleet,
2: up or down, hard or easy? Have you gotten to that point where you've declared in your life, I know whom I have believed? In other words, your confidence is firm. He went on to say, I know whom I have believed, and I am persuaded that he is able to keep that which I have committed unto him against that day. What have you placed your faith in regarding God and what God has said? Are you sure that God is going to deliver on that word? Deliver on that promise? Well, you should be. Just as Paul told Timothy, he said, I know whom I have believed. I'm not just thinking about this. I'm not just hoping this alone naturally. No, I know whom I have believed, and I know that he's able. What was that that Paul wrote about Abraham when he said that Abraham staggered not? I believe it was in Romans chapter 4, verse 20. He staggered not at the promise of God through unbelief, but was strong in faith, giving glory to God, being fully persuaded that what he had promised, he was able also to perform. It ties right back to what Paul told Timothy. I know whom I have believed. Look at your situation, but never let it override your conviction about your God. Keep your eye, rather, on God himself. Keep your eye on his word. Keep your eye on his promise. Make it impossible for the devil to cause you to doubt whom you have believed. Stick with the word. Now back to what you typed at the beginning of my lesson tonight, or what you declared when I asked you to type in or to declare a response to this. If God said it, what? If God said it, what? Okay? If your reply was, if God said it, I believe it, or if God said it, that settles it, or if God said it, that's all that matters, or whatever you wrote, then for the rest of this day, this is important, because I want to get us to action. I want to get you engaged. I want you to understand that it can't just be a word delivered to your natural hearing, but rather we must hear this with our inner man. We must hear the voice of God and respond to it. So then, no matter what you wrote after that, if it is favorable about God, then for the rest of this day and moving forward, your conversation, your actions, and your choices need to reflect just that. If you said, if God said it, I'm going to believe it. If you said, God said it, I'm going to obey it. If God said it, you can bank on it. If you said, God said it, and that's all that matters, then the way you live from this moment forward for the rest of your life, you need to hold yourself accountable to make sure that your life is reflecting what you just said. We can't just sing about it. We can't just write about it or preach about it. Our life has to reflect it. You might be asking the question, where am I really going with it? The point is this. God is faithful. God is reliable. In every situation, in every circumstance, there's nothing going on in your life that you can't bank on what God said. If God said it, I'm going to say it again. God is faithful. He's reliable. He's dependable. He's trustworthy. He never fails, and he cannot lie. I don't want you to forget what you wrote or said at the top of this lesson as to how you would finish the statement if God said it. Because today I want to be a pivotal point in your life where you start holding yourself accountable to live out what you just wrote down about what you believe about what God said. There is nothing impossible for God. Bottom line, if God said it, he is faithful and he's true to his word. So as believers, we need to take intentional action to obey and to demonstrate our conviction. In Matthew 5 and 16, as we said just moments ago, Jesus said, let your light so shine before men that they may see your good works and glorify your Father, which is in heaven. So if God said it, he's going to back it up. Live like and act like you believe what you said. God said it. Now, I just ask you to say how you would finish that. If you believe it, if what God says in your mind settles it, if what God says you can take it to the bank and you can cash it in, so to speak, then I declare unto you, if God said it, you need to understand and believe that he will back up his word. His word will not fall to the ground unfulfilled. I like this verse in Ezekiel chapter 12, verse 25, where it says, "For I am the Lord," God said. He said, "I will speak, and the word that I shall speak shall come to pass. I will say the word, and I will perform it, saith the Lord." So if God said it, you got his word on it, that it's not going to return unto him void, that whatever he speaks, it shall come to pass. The first example we have of this truth in Holy Scripture is in our anchor passage in Genesis chapter 1. I want to make particular reference to just those three verses. And it says, "In the beginning, God created the heaven and the earth." From Jump Street, so far as time and eternity is concerned, in the beginning, God created the heaven and the earth. And the earth was without form and void, and darkness was upon the face of the deep. You know how I want you to see this tonight? Is that this is describing chaos and confusion. This is describing an unsettled state. But what did God do? The Bible tells us in verse 3, God said, "Let there be light," and there was light. In your situation, remember what God said. When God speaks, there's always a favorable outcome to those who will believe. So if God said it, you also should say it. Speak the word, as we've declared in our theme this year. Speak it, expect it, experience it. Speak the word of God in faith, expect fulfillment of the word of faith, and experience the power, the presence, and the promise of the word by faith. If God said it, I believe it. That settles it. And I'll obey it. Right where you are right now, let that nugget of truth just settle into your spirit. If God said it, he'll back it up. If God said it, you can bank on it. Don't worry about the circumstance. Don't worry about the situation. Don't worry about the turmoil. Don't worry about how it looks. You trust your God. If God said it, now you just finish that out. If God said it, whatever you spoke, whatever you wrote, if it's favorable unto God, you have every reason to let tonight, today, be a pivotal point in your life to live out what you of your own self have declared. Would you bow your heads with me right where you are? Father, tonight we thank you for your word. We thank you because we know that your word is true. Not one jot or tittle will pass away, or heaven and earth will pass away before one jot or tittle of your word shall pass away. Father, we believe your word and we know that you cannot lie. Father, I pray in the name of Jesus, by the power of the Holy Ghost, that the word that was spoken into the hearing of those who have received tonight will be brought back to their remembrance even beyond this moment. And whatever it is they're facing, whatever it is they're going through, they'll remember what they said that is in alignment with your word. And understanding that your word will not fall to the ground, but it will be fulfilled. Because God said it. In Jesus' name we thank you. Amen. Hallelujah. God's blessings be on you tonight. Hey, I want you to take this precious moment to think on somebody that that needs an encouraging word. I want you just to lay on your heart somebody that needs an encouraging word. And I'm asking you to share with them and tell them to view this video, to view this service tonight, to listen to this audio, to pull it up again. Even after this is over, tell them to look up the message on passageministries.org or on our YouTube page that says, If God Said It. It's a brief nugget, but it's a powerful nugget that can change your life and theirs. And by the way, if you don't know the Lord as your personal Savior, God also said in His Word that if we would place our faith in His Son, Jesus Christ, if we would believe that His Son died, He was buried, and He rose again, if we would place our faith in the person and the finished work of Jesus Christ, then we would be saved. God said that, then we would be saved. I want you tonight to consider how important it is to your eternity, your destiny, to accept Jesus Christ as your Lord and Savior. I want to encourage you even right now to repeat after me, to believe in your heart that God loves you and that He proved that love by giving His only begotten, His only precious Son, the only one who could fulfill that spot, that need. I want you to place your faith in Him tonight and then repeat after me. Please say this, Father, today I have heard your word. I believe your word. I believe what you said. And now I obey by placing my faith in Jesus Christ. I believe that Jesus died, He was buried, and He rose again. Therefore, by your grace and my faith, I am saved in Jesus' name. Amen. Amen. God's blessings be on you. If you believe, if you said that out of your mouth after first believing it in your heart, I celebrate with you tonight. We celebrate with you tonight that you are in the family, God's family, one of His children. Your life has been forever changed. Now it is important for you to hook up with a Bible-believing, Bible-teaching, Bible-living church and stay in your word and trust the word of God. Whatever God says, that's the end of it. That's the bottom line. That is all.
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3: Thank you, Jesus. 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

0: Just lift your hands and say, I'm still here. I'm still here. Come on, say it. I'm still here. Can you witness to the angels?
1: Perfect are you in all your ways. We sing this to you.

0: Yes, you are, Jesus. And because the name of the Lord is a strong tower, we sing it like this. Yes, Jesus. You see, the righteous run it and they are saved when we call them. Why are we doing it? Sing it like this.
1: He's my rock.
0: Yes, sir. What else? What else?
1: He's my fortress.
0: Yes, you are. He is my deliverer.
1: He's

Take it sweet to him. Hallelujah. 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Hallelujah. 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Thank you, Lord. And just in case you've forgotten that name, I want somebody to think about that name right here. Come on, think about it right here.

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3: Hallelujah. 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
2: I'm going to
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Look at your neighbor and say, neighbor, I could go through a whole list of words, but I got one word that'll capture it all. My word for victory is Jesus.

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1: Hello, I'm Amber. 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Don't miss the chance to grow stronger, walk boldly, and most importantly, get anchored in Christ.

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0: more than 10 years ago. Dr. Clark and Twinkie and I were in Little Rock, Arkansas with Bishop L.T. Walker. Early one morning, I got a call. I was in Atlanta preaching for Reverend Jasper Williams, and Gloria called me. She said, "Sit down." I said, "I'm going to preach right now. I'm on my way out the door." She said, "Sit down." I sat down, and my wife told me, we were living in New Orleans at the time, four of our members had been killed in a wreck. I got angry with the Lord because I thought they were my best members. I had some others I thought he should have took. Y'all don't like the truth. These were some good members, Brother Sheard. I mean, solid people. I'm not talking about the tithe. I'm just talking about sweet, solid people. No hell-raising saints. And I couldn't understand, why would you take those four people at once? I put three people in one grave. I was upset with the Lord because I said, "You took my members." And he said, "Clean, they're not yours, they're mine." I said, "Well, why did you take them?" He said, "I took them because they were ready. And I'm giving those others a chance to get right." So I called Twinkie. Her and Dr. Clark were over at Bishop Walker's house. I said, "Twinkie, I wrote these words. See what you can do with this. Accept.
1: Accept.
0: What God allows.
1: What God allows.
0: You're better off anyway.
1: You're better.

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4: I'd like to say I'm so grateful just to be a part of this great event. And I'm reminded of the man called Legion. He was called Legion because there were many devils. And he was sitting beside Jesus when the disciples returned. But he was a different man because he was clothed and in his right mind. And because he was excited about being clothed and in his right mind, he asked the Lord, said, "Can I follow you?" And Jesus said to him, "No, don't follow me, but just go into the city." Oh, somebody ought to go tonight.